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3: The Vegas Golden Knights will be back in action on Saturday, September the 19th for their first of four preseason games, as they'll be in Ontario taking on the LA Kings with their first home preseason.

0: And it, like, I think I'm going to start to add a couple of these teams in the WNBA.
1: Yep. You know, it's worth, you know, it's funny. So, by the way, Paige is 8-1 to win MVP over at FanDuel. For those who are interested, Asia Wilson's -350 favorite. Olivia Miles slipping down to 9-1. We're recording this on Monday. Miles and the Lynx currently trailing by 3 to the Phoenix Mercury with 7:26 left to go in the third. So we'll see how that plays out. By the way, that would be a big upset. They were about 12-point favorites in that game. But either way, all of this I wanted to point out too, because this has futures implications. Janelle Salon is now a -310 favorite with the release of Kennedy Carter for the Las Vegas Aces. That's also a really big deal that happened at the end of last week. So
0: sure, you brought that up recently, by the way. Didn't you do that last podcast or 2 weeks ago?
1: Yeah,
0: on the podcast where you're like, yeah, there's no way Kennedy Carter should have been that number.
1: Yeah, and sure enough, she's off the board. And speaking of, we'll just point out really quickly, she just hit 6 threes against the defending champs. She is a big name. Sophie Cunningham is 12-1. I know the numbers aren't really great, and she actually went on a run of scoring single digits, but voters get attracted to low-hanging fruit all the time.
0: Very true.
1: And she is the biggest name by far, for sure. Just want to point that out.
0: Not bad.
1: Dude, right? I'm kind of in. Like, I've been watching some dub.
0: She's got the major it factor, by the way.
1: Oh, yeah, 100%. Oh, they would love to put her on, like, to put her like all over the place. Our sixth player of the year. It's absolutely ridiculous. All right. We'll come back, hit some British Open, and get out of here on a great edition of Bobby Fever.
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13: Welcome back to Long Shots. Getting right back into this as we got to make sure we give everybody enough time to talk about all these bets that are in their account. Maybe some of these guys that we didn't throw into our accounts. And Wes, let's go back to a guy that I think is going to end up by the end of all of this. If it's not love in the outright market, I bet you it's in the DFS market, whatever it might be, but Bob McIntyre.
14: Yeah, and we were talking about this yesterday, guys, that this has been kind of dominated by Americans in recent years, four of the last five, but I think maybe that this is going to be Ryder Cup-ish in the fact that that tends to favor the Europeans in terms of the accuracy side, so we might not get the American domination because I think the temptation is to always play a bunch of these Europeans because it's links golf and it usually doesn't work

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10: There have been two names that I have heard all week long. One of them we can discuss, one of them we can't. One is Mitch McConnell, and the other is Matt Fitzpatrick. Why do I keep hearing Matt Fitzpatrick's name over and over again when it comes to the Open Championship this week, Mitch?
11: Well, hold on. We can't talk McConnell?
10: I mean, we can. Our podcast.
11: My namesake? Okay.
10: Yes, and I want to clarify. I know what I'm talking about here. I also know about the late and unfortunate passing of Lindsey Graham. I'm not getting the two confused, just to our audience.
11: Okay, good. I'm glad that you cleared that up, JBT. Mm-hmm. Okay, so he was also Matt Fitzpatrick. Last week was uber popular at the Scottish. He didn't win, but he was in contention the entire time, and he finished in placements, right? He has had an unbelievable 20 and 26 season. So he's down to 16-1 to win it outright. I would say that if you have not been betting Matt Fitzpatrick throughout the year early on in this tournament, 16-1 just seems like you want to really like chase that steam? I don't.
10: No.
11: However, why can't he lead the tournament on Thursday, like after the first round? I got that today at 39-1.
10: Yeah.
11: Also, if you want to do placements, he's as high as plus 185 to finish top 10. He's just over even money to go top 20, like minus 110, minus 120 in that neighborhood, maybe minus a quarter. Mm-hmm. That's what I would look at with him and the first round leader stuff. But 16-1 in this loaded

0: field. Eey, boy, not for me. If you do it and he hits, good for you.
1: Yeah, I've heard it's one of those where it's not so popular that it's going to fail outright, but so many people have so many different tickets on him at extending numbers that it's like, yeah, you know, I don't want any piece of this now.
0: I know.
1: Now I'm going to try to find a way to go against it.
0: And now, does this mean anything to you at all? I get it. It's a rotation. It's not the Masters. They don't play at Augusta every single year. It's a different course. But he doesn't exactly have, like, a history at the Open Championship that jumps off the page like, ah, this guy, Lynx Golf, give it to me, pal. Going back for Fitzy, 4th, 50th, 41st, 21st, 26th, and 20th. Does that mean anything to you, or do you just throw that away because 2026 has been his career year?
1: Do I go down the narrative path of the pressure of winning an Open Championship being from England, and maybe that's part of the reason why?
0: Could be.
1: That's kind of like a correlation to an extent. Like you said, there's no course, there's no through line on those courses, but the through line is being a countryman and having the pressure of winning essentially on your own soil to an extent.
0: Sure. And so another guy that's probably going to be very popular and, again, unbettable at his current number, but Tommy Fleetwood at the Open Championship. Just going back in history here, 16th, missed cut, 10th, 4th, 33rd, 2nd, 12th, 27th, pretty good, missed cut, missed cut, missed cut.
1: I think I'm going to have to give up on my guy.
0: He's your guy?
1: Well, he's been my white whale since the first time at Shinnecock. I had him that year.
0: That's right.
1: And he goes effing crazy, and I'm like, this guy, I'm going to start calling him Fairway Jesus. I was the first one to call him that, and I think this guy's got a bright future, and then he just can't get it done.
0: I mean, some great finishes there, but also a lot of missed cuts. I don't know. I'm not betting that at 16-1, no way. And then I think the question becomes, Scotty has drifted out. I saw Sportsbook later today. He's 8-1 now. That's available nationally at 8-1, which again means you're going to, for the first time in a long time, get almost even money to go top 10. That's the bet that I'm tempted by.
1: Yeah. I'm with you there. I do wonder, I keep asking this question, and it's an unfair question to an extent, but there is some history, some precedent behind it in that, and coming off of a missed cut, maybe this is it, or maybe, you know, I also think of Colin Morikawa, you know, when he was awful at the Scottish Open, and, oh, you know, it's the first time playing Lynx Golf for second time professionally. Like, he's going to really struggle, and he struggled the previous week. And I've got Jordan Spieth that year, and I'm feeling great. And then Colin Morikawa just comes out, rips the course up, and obviously ends up winning that thing. But I say this because it's unfair because he has set his standards so high. Is this the start of the, I'll put in air quotes, the decline? Because we see these golfers have these huge peaks, right? I think of Brooks Koepka. Where you're talking about, I mean, at one point we were talking about Koepka being untouchable, considering the way he was dominating some of these majors and how well he was playing. And now he's just like, hey, he's another really good golfer that finds himself in contention every odd tournament. Are we starting to get toward the point where Scotty is slowly walking down the hill? Not rolling, but just slowly walking down the hill.
0: Well, I will, I'll buy you dinner if we look back in like a year and you're onto something here.
1: Because we see him all the time, right? That's not an unfair comp. With these golfers like flashing the pan, and then all of a sudden they're like, oh yeah, like, okay, they're normal again.
0: You know what they're almost like? An elite closer in Major League Baseball who comes out of nowhere for like the first year, and then all of a sudden what happens the next season? Oh, he's not the same guy. He's got an ERA of 5.6, and you know, he's injured, and his K rate's down to 7.5. It just, that happens constantly with closers in baseball. Maybe. I will be surprised if that's the case, but if so, again, like dinner at Barry's, whatever, on me.
1: Oh yeah, okay. I have a, don't you, wait, who owes me dinner? You don't. Stormy does. Okay, never mind. I was about to demand payment in this very moment, but it was not you that owes me that. All right. The obvious thing that I wanted to bring up as well, Rory?
0: Yeah.
1: I know we're kind of focusing at the top of the board here, but there's some guys that are in pretty good form. We obviously at the Scottish, he finishes T7, has a really good final round. Finishes 12 under for the tournament. Obviously, we saw a top 10 at the PGA. We saw him win the Masters. So I wonder if Rory is one worth looking at here, too.
0: I think at the Scottish, I had a nice bet on him to go top 10. That turned into a big sweat because of the Saturday, the delayed round killed him and he was no good and he had to scramble and rebound and he did, thank God, on Sunday to get there in the top 10. So I'll probably be on him in top 10 again. It's got a great, you know, I mean, he won it back in 2014. He's missed a couple of British cuts, but seventh last year, a sixth, a third, a second, a fourth, a fifth. Like, I got to be on him top 10 at, you know, plus money this week for sure. I don't know if I can bet him at plus 850 to win it, but if that number goes up to 10 to 1 or more, I'll probably be on Rory outright.
1: Yeah. And I don't want to dominate this, but the other name that I thought was worth pointing out was also a name that was very sexy at the beginning of the season because he won right when we started. But Chris Goderup was also another one. He finishes T11 over at the Scottish, obviously wins John Deere. He's made the cut in every tournament since missing it at the Genesis. So he's been in pretty consistent form. So maybe not to add, because this is my weakness in golf. I think you need to start playing with these other markets. But Goderup is nearly 3-1 for like a top 10. You know, like make the cut type deals, like playing a little bit more on in those sort of markets I have to mess with. But Goderup's in the range of like 32-1.
0: Yeah, that might be still worth a bet on him. Won the Scottish last year as well. Like you said, this weekend was right there. Did really, really well. He's won multiple times on tour this year, which is great. So maybe some placements for him would make some sense. And the other guy, too, is Justin Rose, who has a couple of second place finishes here, Open Championship, again, link style golf in the last handful of years. But his number is a little bit, his number is like right around the Goderup number. I will probably play him in some placements, but I found 45-1 on him for first round leader. So I have him at 45 and Fitzy at 39-1 first round leader so far. I think those numbers are really good. If you can find them, play them.
1: Any other notes? Because I have something I was going to wrap with that I forgot to bring up earlier.
0: Just a couple of bombs so far. Very small bets. Victor Perez and Jackson Super outright.
1: Okay. This is a futures podcast, and this is a futures element that I forgot to bring up when we were talking about the NBA. Have you noticed, I was talking about this today on Money Moves, the prediction market move on a certain team to land LeBron James?
0: Golden State?
1: Yeah. Last 3 days, we have seen quite a bit of movement in favor of Golden State. Comes on the heels of Windhorst's weird report on ESPN Cleveland on Friday, where he said that there were rumors in other cities that LeBron was maybe going to land there, and then he got mad that it got aggregated, but it's what he said. So I didn't understand the point of him saying that. I kind of understood it. We played the clip today, but either way, are we buying this? Are we back to where we began? I was adamant it was going to be Golden State, and then I got scared because of the reporting. And it is interesting. I mean, talk about inside information and what's available, like Conor McGregor and the injury. He was totally hurt right before. Cleveland has never made it past 50% on these prediction markets. They've never really reached a heavy odds on favorite. At one point, Philadelphia was minus 200 at Bet Online.
0: To get LeBron?
1: Yes.
0: You're kidding.
1: No.
0: Wow.
1: Yeah.
0: For a small window of time, Cleveland got to 64%.
1: Oh, did they? Okay, so I missed that. All right.
0: Yep, small window of time. The reports today, again, it's a different day, so the goalposts are changing here on an hourly basis, but it was down to 2, one of the reports that I saw, down to Cleveland and Golden State.
1: Yeah. I mean, it's got, I will steadfastly say that I don't think Draymond Green opts out of that deal.
0: I can't make sense of it. Like, why would he have done that?
1: Yeah. Today, we learned.
0: Why?
1: Yeah. Why? Why would he do that? Now, why would you miss out on any episode of Pod of the Future? See? You see how we do that there? Make sure you check out everything we have to offer up at the website. Remember, VSiN.com, I will very much say, 175 special. Check that out before it expires. The football package is great. You're going to get everything we do from now into the Super Bowl. Very much worth signing up for. And I mean everything we do. And, of course, the AI-powered prop tools and more, which I absolutely love. But for Mitch and for Wyatt, we appreciate your time today. And we will talk to you next week here on Pod of the Future.
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14: The Midsummer Classic, Tuesday night, American League, National League, and really the biggest story to come out of that game was an injury scare as Junior Caminero, 28 home runs for the American League best Tampa Bay Rays, hit on the hand by Riley O'Brien. Fastball left the game, got x-rays. The positive news coming out of Philadelphia, Citizens Bank Park, Junior Caminero, the x-rays were negative. So a sigh of relief from the Tampa Bay Rays, a team that, according to some reports, Matt, could be aggressive at the deadline, which would be kind of refreshing to see a team with obviously a low payroll, but we know exceeded expectations, seem like they do it every year. Would be great to see them go after some big name at the deadline, but they are going nowhere if they didn't have Junior Caminero, and thankfully his x-rays came back negative on Tuesday night.
15: About the Rays, 56-38 at the All-Star break, 3 up on the Yankees. Right now in the American League, it's the Rays, the Yankees, and everyone else. But we see this every year in baseball, Tim. There are a couple teams that come out of the pack, and emerge and make a big run the second half of the baseball season? Could the Boston Red Sox be that team? Right now, 9-game win streak into the break. I think you have to respect the Red Sox in the second half. That's one of the teams I've got my eye on.
14: 50-1 to win the World Series, as you alluded to, 9-game winning streak going into the All-Star break. Action returns in Major League Baseball with 1 game on Thursday, Mets and Phillies, and then the full slate back on Friday. Matt, on Tuesday, we saw a dud from Les Bleus. France lost 2-0 to Spain. Spain moving on to the World Cup final for the second time in their history. And the odds makers we talked to, Jeff Sherman, Matt Grill, both said, "Woo! What a good result for the house." John Ewing over at BetMGM pointing out 94% of bets were on Les Bleus, France, to advance.
15: I equate this to NFL betting. When you see such lopsided wagering on a popular public favorite, you want to go the other way. And I was thinking about that today when I heard Tommy Smith talking about how a week ago he liked France, and now he's changed his pick to Spain. And you've seen all these sports books report, when you look at the betting splits, that 80, 90% of the action's on France as a favorite. And what's France do? A big belly flop, a pathetic performance today. And I think a lot of bettors probably a little bit sour about the World Cup right now after the books cash in big on the first semi.
14: Every Tuesday I do a radio show with my buddy Jeffrey Wright down on radio in Memphis, Matt, and he said, "You bet Spain, right?" I said, "Actually, I didn't." He goes, "What?" He goes, "I'm disappointed in you. That was like the perfect, in his opinion, my bet, and I did not bet it." But we look ahead to Wednesday, and I'm glad you mentioned, Matt. It's like you teeing me up. Tommy Smith, soccer analyst, he was on VSiN by the Books earlier today, and he gave his thoughts on Argentina versus England.
16: The problem for England is that they can't match Argentina 11 for 11. Like, if you're going to bring on Spence and have him playing as a fullback on the English team, somebody is going to light his fire up for him. Let me tell you. I mean, it did in the first game. Then he has a problem. He's after Tuchel came out and made some kind of statements about Jude Bellingham. Jude Bellingham came back with him. It'll be interesting to see how they all react to one another today, because you know the English, they don't get along with the Irish, but they certainly don't get along with themselves in either. So it doesn't make a whole lot of difference. Now the question is, can Messi be dialed up to get himself a goal? He went off form in the last game, didn't get a goal. This would be the worst time in his career to go off form, and he needs to be able to score, because you watch the Argentine team play and they look for Messi, because they know if Messi doesn't score for them, he's going to set up opportunities for them. So Messi is their little god, and if he's not going well, it could be a very bad day. But I do fancy Argentina to beat England.
14: Tell you what, Matt, I was thinking about our good friend Steve Sands and all the other folks that'll be over at the British Open, their coverage. Mm-hmm. Think about Wednesday night, right before they start their coverage, how crazy England is going to be as they play that match on Wednesday night. Speaking of Messi, as we heard from Tommy Smith there, who likes Argentina over England, Messi anytime goal plus 125. That includes extra time at DraftKings. Harry Kane plus 140. Jude Bellingham, off of his stellar performance in the quarterfinal, is at plus 240. This number has come down a little bit. England to advance around minus 120. Jeff Sherman actually likes England a little bit here in this spot to advance on to the final.
15: Yeah, I thought Jeff made a pretty good case for it. As far as the Messi, Lionel Messi to score a goal prop, I think you have to get better than plus 125 to bet that, don't you? And I know it's going to be a popular prop. A lot of people want to bet, and that's why the price is going to be suppressed. But I cannot think of betting that at plus 125.
14: Looking very likely that he will win your golden boot as well, as he is the odds-on favorite to do so. 3 o'clock Eastern, Argentina and England. That game will be indoors in Atlanta. I did play a little under 2.5, played it at minus 160. If you're out and about in Vegas or in the state of Nevada, our friends over at Stations Casino have it at minus 158.
15: Today's game was in Dallas, right? Yep. And the France team showed up and played like the Cowboys in the playoffs. I threw that in for Dave Ross.
14: There you go, Dave. Just remember, that was Matt. Matt, your favorite golf event of the year, the calendar year, starts this week. The British Open. And Scottie Scheffler, someone that we've been talking about, and right over our shoulder, Matt, I think you're intrigued. Plus 810 on Scotty Scheffler to win the British Open.
15: I'll take every dollar I won on the Max Holloway fight and put it on Scotty Scheffler to win this week. Not going to do that. I do like Scotty, top five, top ten. I'm going to, you know, now that the price is up to 8-1, I am going to bet a little bit on him to win. I think missing the cut for the first time in 78 events last week at the Scottish Open is going to be a motivator for him. Give him a little bit more time to prep for the British, because he didn't have to grind over the weekend in Scotland. So Scotty's game translates to every course, and it's not like he's playing poorly. He's been right there. I think he'll be right there this week. How about that DraftKings price, top five, plus 178? I like that. I'll bet him top five, top ten, a little bit to win. I'm also going to play Fitzmagic here again. Let's go with Matt Fitzpatrick at about 18-1.
14: Well, let's circle back to Scotty, because he was asked about whether or not his struggles on the course this year are affecting his legacy. And Scotty Scheffler, listen to this clip this leads you to bet on him, because he doesn't seem to mind.
17: I mean, to be completely honest, not really. I don't really play like for a place in history. I'm not playing for anything like that, because, like, it's going to sound a little morbid, but at the end of the day, you know, I'm going to live my life, and then it's going to end. And when it ends, I'm going somewhere else, and I'm not going to be here anymore.
15: Okay.
14: All right. Fair. I mean, I guess that's true about all of us at some point, right? Well, Scotty Scheffler, let's get back to your card, though.
15: So I prefer to hear him say, I'm just dying to win this week. Right?
14: He was talking about dying, but, you know, in another way, I guess.
15: I do wonder a little bit about Scotty. I was talking with somebody about this last week. Since he's married, he keeps having kids, and he's a very focused family man. Even when he went to Scotland last week, he was talking about how he's spending time with his family all week, and I don't know if he's as focused on winning and as focused on winning golf majors as he used to be. You know, because sometimes after you win a few, you can get complacent. And you're okay with what you've achieved. I don't want to believe that yet about Scotty, because I think he's the type of guy who can win double-digit majors and probably will. But if you're betting on him, you want to see a guy you feel like is more motivated to win and cares a lot more about winning. And is not talking about, well, I don't care about my legacy. I'm going to be dead someday anyway, right?
14: He did win last year, granted, different course. That was Royal Portrush. This is Royal Birkdale. The last time we saw the British Open at Royal Birkdale, Jordan Spieth was your winner. Mm-hmm. His last major that he won back in 2017. Right. So it's been...
15: I'm not going to bet on Jordan Spieth this week. Not going to bet on Bryson DeChambeau either. You realize that if DeChambeau misses the cut this week, he would have the grand slam of missed cuts, all four majors this season.
14: Is that good?
15: Yeah. No, it's not
14: good. Justin Ray, who is a great follow this time of year, anytime you go into a major, he pointed out, with DeChambeau 0-for-3 making cuts in majors this season, the last time a multiple major champion started all four majors in a season and missed all four cuts, Matt? 1998.
15: Wow.
14: Tom Watson. Ben Crenshaw both did it. So some history could be made. The first time this century we could see a multi-major champion miss all four major cuts.
15: And I really don't like the way Bryson's game translates to this Lynx course this weekend. His current form stinks, too. So I would – DeChambeau to miss the cut, I think it was probably a pretty good bet this week. I don't like Brooks Koepka this week necessarily. Talk about players I do like, Matt Fitzpatrick, Tommy Fleetwood. I'm not going to bet Fleetwood to win, though. Top 10, top 20 type of player. Terrell Hatton in the 35-1 range. I like him. Bob McIntyre, right around that same number, the lefty. Those guys played really well last week. I think they're going to play really well this week. And, again, I like those players who can typically hit a low ball and play well in the wind. I got the sneaking suspicion that Colin Morikawa is going to play well this week, too. I don't like him. I'm not going to root for him, but I might have to bet on the guy. And then if he doesn't play well, I'm going to taunt him on social media. What do you think, Tim?
14: Well, that's what all the cool kids do. Just ask Matt Fitzpatrick. Check out vsin.com/pro for all of the bets, including Matt and Wes Reynolds. Also, the Long Shots podcast for all of your British Open needs. 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
7: The numbers tell the story. That's what the guy says at the top of every hour. I listen to it.
8: I can't tell if you're just making fun of me or not. If Dustin's making fun of me, I type loudly.
7: No.
8: And just do like hit his computer.
7: No, I have a couple ticks. One is if there's downtime in my life and I'm around people, I whip my phone out and I just start scrolling Twitter. That's one tick that I have. I have another one where like I twirl my hair when I'm anxious. And I'll walk around the house and I'll look in the mirror and I'll have one piece of hair.
8: How does that work?
7: The other tick, you never want to know. I have another tick.
8: His hair.
7: I have another tick when I'm like just like trying to focus. I slam the mouse part.
8: Oh, okay. All right.
7: And I just hit like the home button over and over again.
8: Okay. All right, good.
7: It's not healthy. It's not normal. But when I deal with my therapist every other Wednesday, it doesn't even crack the top 10 issues that we're working on right now, if I'm going to be honest.
8: I haven't heard that one.
7: I
8: was trying to finish an email quick.
7: I'm always like home screen on Twitter, as if like Twitter's going to actually show me stuff in real time.
8: Right. Yeah.
7: And 3 hours by the way, ago. That's the great debate I have with the fiance is that she doesn't understand. I'm like, I have to be on Twitter when something big's happening because I don't know if it's going to stay in my algorithm when I need to prep the show. And she's like, I think that's just an excuse to ignore me. And I'm like, yes and no.
8: Yes and no. Yeah.
7: But if you're not on social media as it's currently happening, there's a chance you'll miss out on the factoids and the certain pieces we need to do the show.
8: Absolutely. 100%. I'm with you.
7: So there.
8: I understand.
7: My fiance's listening. Kelly co-signs. Mm-hmm. I'm allowed to keep doing it. Yep. He told me I'm allowed.
8: He's allowed.
7: Kelly told me I'm allowed. I'm also allowed to bet the NFL. I'm a big boy. I'm an adult here. And we're going to tackle the AFC West today. We'll do a couple other divisions later in the week. By the way, ACC Media Days start. Tomorrow in North Carolina, we will talk ACC during the week. I'll have some thoughts there. And I think people, you know, North Carolina opens with TCU again. A lot of people have not forgotten about what went down last year. I haven't done a ton of prep in North Carolina, but my anticipation is they're going to be improved. They're catching 6.5 in week one. I might be the ultimate contrarian and back Bill Belichick in week one. We'll do more on that tomorrow. But the AFC West is what we're tackling in the NFL right now. I got to tell you, Kelly, when I dove into these teams, it's not like we don't know who they are. I mean, the identities are pretty consistent. Andy Reid, Patrick Mahomes, and the Chiefs. Herbert's been

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6: Welcome back to Long Shots. Getting right back into this as we got to make sure we give everybody enough time to talk about all these bets that are in their account. Maybe some of these guys that we didn't throw into our accounts. And Wes, let's go back to a guy that I think is going to end up by the end of all of this. If it's not love in the outright market, I bet you it's in the DFS market, whatever it might be, but Bob McIntyre.
7: Yeah, and we were talking about this yesterday, guys, that this has been kind of dominated by Americans in recent years, four of the last five, but I think maybe that this is going to be Ryder Cup-ish in the fact that that tends to favor the Europeans in terms of the accuracy side, so we might not get the American domination, because I think the temptation is to always play a bunch of these Europeans because it's links golf and it usually doesn't work out that way. But it might actually revert to that. Robert McIntyre, my first of those European Ryder Cups, I played it at 36-1. Three top eights and six starts here at the Open. T7 last year at Port Rush. Also was second at a nearby course called Hillside Golf Club in Southport at the British Masters. So well acquainted with the Merseyside, if you will. T3 last week at the Scottish Open. Led the field for strokes gained approach. Gained almost 10 strokes total over four rounds on his irons. And I think he's kind of over that neck injury. We talked about it with Morikawa when he had those injuries. It kind of seems to be, you know, out of the difficult part of the storm with those injuries. And I think McIntyre is as well. Also, if you include putting, like you guys mentioned with Burns, very good putter, Robert McIntyre, ninth on the tour this season, looking to be the first Scotsman to win the Open, by the way. It's been a long time. Paul Lawry, if you remember the duel with John Vandeveld down the stretch in 1999, and he was the last Scotsman to win. So McIntyre looks to be the best chance for that proud nation.
6: A couple of other guys here on your card at some decent numbers here. Tyrrell Hatton, Justin Rose.
7: Yeah, Tyrrell Hatton, another Ryder Cupper. 38-1 you can get at DraftKings. He's in the mid-30s pretty much everywhere. Only T17 last week at Renaissance, but led the field for strokes gained putting. Becoming kind of more of a proven commodity at majors, despite not having his first one yet. T3 at the Masters, T7 at the U.S. Open. He's going to be very comfortable here. He is a lifelong Liverpool fan. Recent victory, too. We talked about that trend about guys that have won already in the calendar year. Well, Tyrrell Hatton has. You might not have recognized it if you're not following Liv, which I'm not very much, but I know he at least won at Valderrama, which is kind of a course that puts a little bit more premium on driving accuracy, that tight course in Spain. And like Morikawa, also became a first-time dad within the last couple months. So wonder if that calmed his demeanor a little bit. I don't think he's going to be totally placid in terms of his demeanor. He's always a little bit hot-headed, but he's got that balance, I think, you know, that could get him across the finish line, like when he hits a bad shot where you don't see him implode and just make, you know, squares and double squares where he makes bogeys and double bogeys and the round goes away like in previous years. So Tyrrell Hatton makes the card for me.

0: Estate Guy.
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0: minutes. My prediction is 2-2 after 90 minutes, and then England win it 3-2 in extra time.
1: Oh, I absolutely love that, Alex. You know, when you mentioned France and how disappointing the result was, and maybe the effort could have been even more disappointing, or at least as flat as you mentioned that they looked. If there was to be a squad today that could have that kind of shock of like, wow, where was that team? How did they not show up? And I know France was the overall favorite to win the tournament. That's why it was even more shocking. Who do you think that pressure could fall on more? Would it be the reigning defendings in Argentina, or would it be England?
0: Again, there's not much in it. Obviously, England have not won a World Cup since 1966, not been to a final since 1966, never been to a World Cup final on foreign soil. So the pressure of history is there. But for Argentina, the chance to win back-to-back World Cups in what is probably going to be Messi's final World Cup tournament, I think that brings its own pressure and expectation. This is going to be the most epic result since 1966 for England, for all the reasons that I've said, but also, although we've done well in major tournaments of late, we've got to European Championship finals, we've got to a World Cup semi-final in 2018, we were quarter finalists, unlucky to lose to France 4 years ago. Whenever we come up against opposition that we're on a level with, or maybe even they could be viewed as being slightly better than us, we lose. So we need that result. We need to beat one of the big heads and really send out a statement to the rest of the world. And this is a huge opportunity to do that.
2: All right, Alex, let me pivot you ahead here to a couple of hypotheticals, because still an opportunity in the golden boot race here for some drama to unfold. And I think, and I'll get your thoughts on the handicap hypothetically. Mbappe, and I'm with you that I thought he was incredibly selfish in the way that he played. It feels like the ego not only got the better of him, but now in a quote-unquote meaningless third-place match, is the motivation there regardless of opponent? So let's say if it is Argentina that fall to England, and that third-place match still has both Mbappe and Messi tied atop the golden boot race, is there value anywhere here in that, or today would you want to take a little longer price at either Kane at 9-1, Bellingham at 14-1, in case this is the England-Spain final where everything is on the line?
0: Well, if it is England-Spain in the final, I don't expect a lot of goals. So that would put me off Kane and Bellingham, because you mentioned the Spanish defensive record. If Argentina lose, I think Messi would almost certainly start that third and fourth place playoff, because he will want the golden boot. With France, I'm not sure Mbappe would be so desperate to play. So with that in mind, I think my play would be Messi at this stage.
1: So, Alex, let's get down to the brass tacks here. You've got England winning this thing in a thriller, 3-2. That would put them hypothetically against Spain come Sunday. We know Spain would be the small favorite. If you project now to that Sunday final, England-Spain, how would you see that game playing out?
0: I'd be worried, because I think the Spanish are so good defensively. They have the ability to control games in a manner we've not seen from England so far. So if you're asking me to nail my colours to the mast, I would be on Spain, unfortunately.
1: All right, and the country, England, are they nervous this morning, or are they more excited about this match with Argentina?
0: I think they're petrified, but excited in equal measure for the reasons I've said. This is a fixture that comes with great history. There's no love lost between the two countries. There's been some iconic World Cup moments in the past, and everybody's going to be crammed into the pubs probably from lunchtime UK time, just building up to the tantalising prospect of a World Cup final. I can't quite get my head around the fact I could be there in New Jersey on Sunday watching England in a World Cup final against the European champions. And of course, it'd be a repeat, that European final.
2: Right.
1: Well, we're rooting for you. That would be fantastic. We appreciate your expertise here. It's been great catching up with you throughout the entirety of this World Cup. Daily Diamond Baseball Talk, it's next. Visa by the books.
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8: Dustin Sweetelton in for Gil Alexander all week long on a numbers game. That's Kelly Bidlin. Thanks for hanging out with us. SiriusXM Channel 158, YouTube TV, the VSiN Watch app, and radio affiliates across the United States of God Bless America. We keep saying it's supposedly the slowest time of the sports calendar. However, the World Cup is bailing us out.
9: Oh, it's been huge. It's been awesome.
8: The World Cup has done what it needed to do. The intentions in America, in North America, was, I think, in large part to hook the American sports fan. Is this the year we care more? I feel like we do care more. We'll get that tested in 4 years when it's somewhere else.
9: Mm-hmm.
8: But as of right now, soccer and where it stands in our zeitgeist is at an all-time high. And to help us break down where we're at in the World Cup, we went from 48 countries, we are down to 3, and a trip to the championship matchup is on the line later today with Argentina and England. More on that in just a moment. We'll look back first as Christopher Sullivan's going to join us, former World Cup U.S. men's national team forward, broadcaster for BN Sports. This is his sixth straight World Cup that he's covering for BN Sports. And you can find him on X at Sullivan Football. Christopher, thank you for the time. Thank you for everything you've been doing here. You've been killing it with all the spots on the network. And I want to begin with yesterday because I kept saying France was inevitable. And maybe that's just me being a soccer noob and not understanding what team play is like, because when I watched Spain, I was blown away at just the way they're a cohesive unit, because from my eye, as someone who's just watching this for the first time, the French had more athletes. The French had more goal scorers. That was completely irrelevant. What was your takeaway from Spain's 2-0 victory to advance the final?
10: Well, I think you were with everyone else. Great to be with both of you. And I think you guys are going to have jobs for another 10 years because we're going to go from probably 48 countries to 64 in that next World Cup in Morocco. Spain and Portugal. So it's great for the bettors, and it's great for guys like yourself that are falling in love with the beautiful game. No, I was right with you. In fact, 4 months ago, I put an early bet. You know, 100 would have gotten you 600 on France, and that came down to plus 134. That tells you how heavy of a favorite France was. And, you know, aesthetically from the eye, they were different. If you go, you know, any of the purists that, like, I fell in love with France back in the 80s with Platini, Jerez, Tigana, Fernandez, you know, a midfield, beautiful midfield generation under Henri Michel. And then you had in 1998 with Thierry Henry and Zidane and Marcel Desailly, who was working with me, Patrick Vieira, Robert Pires. That great generation. And this France version, you know, I was saying going into this match, guys, that it's one of the most beautiful modern teams that I've seen play, because they're a little different than that Vicente del Bosque passing 2010, 2008 Spanish team that was revolutionized under Pep Guardiola that was playing in Barcelona. One of the most phenomenal teams that we've seen from the Dutch in the 70s, from you know, the Hungarians, the Aranchapa, the golden team from the Hungarian generation in the 50s with Puskas, Tibor, Hirakoti, Kosic. So this was really a team that you're saying, wow, well, you know, young kids, you know, that I coach in my club. I have 600 kids in the club, fall in love with Desiree Doué and Mbappe and players like Dembele and Olise. And then you have players on the bench that are phenomenal. Barcola, you can go to any corner in Paris and get four national teams that could get you to the quarterfinals or seven semifinals. But what we saw yesterday was an absolute masterclass in Spanish football at its best. In fact, this morning when I got up early to jump on with you, I was thinking this is one of the best performances that I've seen, a masterclass of football since 2011, when Guardiola's Barcelona with Messi and Xavi and Iniesta and David Villa, that played at Wembley against that great late generation of Manchester United under Sir Alex Ferguson. And I was there covering that match at Fox. This is the best team performance, collective performance that I've seen in a major, massive competition. So hats off to Spain. And interesting, guys, because this segues into how I played this. You know, early I took the money line with France, and I can't remember what it was. Like, I think it was France plus, they were both plus money.
9: Yeah.
10: I think that Spain was plus 225, somewhere around there, plus 200 plus. And then France was, I want to say, like plus 134. And then at halftime, when it was 1-0, I'm watching the match. And I said, there's not going to be a response. Like Spain, I've seen Spain when they can, you know, just take over and dominate in the football. So watching the first few minutes and at halftime, I actually hedged and took Spain minus 130, maybe like minus 130, 140. And then very quickly, I took another, you know, I was talking to a family member and they go, well, maybe France comes back. I said, no, this is closed. They're going to, I can tell when they're on it. And I put another Spain. And of course, this was for a hedge.
9: Yeah.
10: And right after that 1 minute, it was like minus 150. Spain scored. And then it was, you could tell, and then they scored again. It was called back. And that those numbers went to like minus 800 for Spain. So I was able to cover with a hedge. So it's an interesting game when you get into the reason, the only reason why I bring that up is when you look at Argentina and England, it's going to be so close. You have to be fluid and flexible in these kind of bets here.
9: Yeah, absolutely. And Christopher, let's jump ahead right ahead to the second semifinal that we have here today at noon Pacific, 3 o'clock Eastern time. Three-way line, England plus 175. The draw is plus 185. Argentina 2-1. Are you surprised at all that England was the favorite in this game, or are you surprised that this line is kind of coming back closer to even on both sides?
10: Well said in setting me up here. I think, you know, it's really a head scratcher and a flip of a coin, but I think part of it is the inability for Argentina in the last two matches to command the matches that they have, you know, early days and in other big matches that they played before. We're also seeing that the recuperation of a 39-year-old Messi, who just turned 39, is showing a little bit of his effects. That, you know, he's always been able to, we talk about the greatest athletes in the game, Maradona, Pelé, Michael Jordan, Steph Curry in basketball, you know, to that late stages in a match could do things that are kind of unheard of, right? And are otherworldly. And we saw in the last two matches that Messi didn't really have that command and his other supporting cast had to come in. I had talked about the other day in a broadcast that you're going to see the ace up the sleeve of Julian Alvarez and Lautaro Martinez starting to come good. They came good late. Also, 12 of the 13 goals for England are scored from Jude Bellingham and Harry Kane. And so you look at the defensive vulnerabilities of England, but England has kind of the upper hand when you look at how they would match. Although I'm kind of leaning, it's slight favorite. I think it's plus 170 for England, and the draw is plus 190. And I think what's interesting here is that England, the draw, Argentina is good enough to get a draw. Mm-hmm. And they're also good enough that if they go down a goal that they could equalize against England. It's not unfathomable that they won't concede when they're up. I think part of that Mexico great performance was more about doing it in the altitude, and nobody had done that since 2013. But it was also Mexico's inability. Argentina is a step further, an echelon above, we'll say, Vasco Aguirre's team in Mexico. So I think that this is very much a pick'em. And so, guys, I'm just going to put this out there, you know, and this is not with much bravado or anything, but what I did is as soon as the match was played, I would say for the viewers, is that Spain to win the World Cup is minus 156 yep. without knowing who's going to win. I took a big bet there yesterday.
9: Okay.
10: Because I think whoever wins this match, that Spain's going to go up to minus 200 plus. And so you're actually getting more bang for your buck. If it's Argentina, I think if England goes through, which they very much can, I think that Spain could handle them quite comfortably in the final because it'll be hard for England to get on the ball. You saw how good France is. And that was a different level across the board, comprehensively, every facet of the game. That was complete domination. That was a total art masterclass that you saw yesterday with Spain. Now, if Argentina plays Spain in the final, that's a different proposition. A lot of those players, including Messi, have played in La Liga. They're a little more competitive. They got a little more grinta. They got a little more gara. So that's how I would play going into here. And I would take a lighter amount on maybe a draw and then keep the fluidity that if you see England get up ahead or Argentina and then you want to play a winner off that, leave yourself some room to make an additional bet to either hedge or to add to that, if that makes sense.
8: Mm-hmm. No, it makes perfect sense. Christopher Sullivan doing a tremendous job here, former men's national team player here in the U.S., broadcaster for BN Network, at Sullivan Football. You can find him on X. Thanks for doing this today, man. We've really enjoyed it. Thank you for allowing us to be a part of the beautiful game, getting into it. The analysis is top-notch. Appreciate the time, as always, and good luck with all the bets.
10: My pleasure. You guys are the best. We'll talk to you soon.
8: Awesome stuff from Christopher there. Yeah, Spain versus both these teams is fascinating because Spain is a cohesive unit. England and Argentina, it feels like they rely on individuals more.
9: Mm-hmm.
8: Kind of feels like the Miracle on Ice with the way they played the USSR or the Soviet Union back in the day. All right, a little bit baseball when we return. There's a team out there 15-1 to have the best record. I'll explain why they're a good play using NBA strategy. That's next.
9: Ooh.
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8: We got the meats on a Wednesday. Welcome back into a numbers game. Dustin Sweetelson, Kelly Fidlin with you here. And we do get tweets. I don't know if you know this.
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8: We get tweets at VSiN Live, at Dustin Sweetelson, at Kelly Fidlin. Very creative with the Twitter handles here. So we threw out there, we're looking for one end, an American League end of our World Series exacto. We've got Philadelphia locked in around 7-1. Ask people on social media. You can chime in at VSiN Live, Dustin Sweetelson, Kelly Fidlin. So Dan Fuller writes in, and remember, we asked who's going to be the American League side. He says Rays and Brewers. Dan, you failed the assignment.
25: Yes.
8: That's not...
25: With the Phillies.
8: We don't want American your exacta. We want you to bring one half of our exacta to the table. Let's see. Ryan M. writes in, O's Phillies, 1983 rematch. Hold on. As someone who has lost a lot of money believing the Orioles were going to turn it around over and over again this year, I imagine the payout's pretty sweet for them to win the American League.
25: Oh, yeah. So if you believed in this for whatever reason, Dustin, if you actually believe in this, I'm all on board because I've already got Orioles bets from before the season. So, like,
8: in fact, I'm so stupid about the Baltimore Orioles, I think I have 30-1 to win the World Series preseason, 25-1 to win the AL. During the season. Only about...
25: Yeah, how's my over 85.5 wins and the O's to win the AL East at sweet 420, plus 420, man?
8: Good number.
25: Good number.
8: Congratulations for that. That's probably all you'll get out
25: almost
8: of that
25: like
8: ticket.
25: You're 69-1, yeah.
8: Yeah, exactly. The Orioles 33-1 to win the AL combined with the Phillies and an exacta gives you 271-1. It's like, you want to put $5 on that?
25: What are those to make the playoffs right now? I guess that's a better question. That's where I need to start.
8: Yeah, that's probably a good one.
25: But I'll look it up.
8: Baltimore's only, I believe, two games back of the American League wild card, though. That
25: we
8: is.
25: Are

0: down the stretch of the season, yeah, them close to five to one has more intrigued than the Yankees at half that number.
1: Now, you said you want no part of the Rays. I agree with that. But I have another bet where I think people need to consider the Rays, and okay. I'm considering the Rays because they're the number two shot in this market to win the American League pennant. They are the best record. They're the one seed in the American League right now. Does this not feel like the Detroit Pistons? Does this not feel like a team, based on the talent of the roster, has to put the pedal to the metal all the way down to the floor, go all out to win the regular season? And I think that the regular season matters more for them. We even saw last year the Dodgers. Dodgers scuffled late. They had issues down the stretch. That's why they ballooned up to around 7-1, 6-1. I got 5-1 right before the postseason began. They were not your one seed. People forget that. The Dodgers were not the top seed in all of baseball, let alone not even in the National League. The Brewers are 4-1 to have the best record in baseball. I understand that. I've been a Brewer backer for 3-4 years now at super large tickets. At this point, I'm not willing to get in. And also, I think because the Brewers have gone all out in the regular season, they need to focus on the postseason. The Braves, I'm not sure the pitching is there. I'm not sure the health stays the way they want it to go. I'm not sure they will end up with the best record in the regular season, which brings me to the Rays at 15-1. I'm looking at Tampa, third easiest schedule in baseball the rest of the way. Yep. They don't face the Dodgers. They have 6 with the A's. They have 3 with the Mets. They have 6 with Toronto and Baltimore combined. And what do they have up their sleeve as a front office? They always make moves. They find value. They take guys that other teams maybe are giving up on, and they turn them into something. Griffin Jacks is a legitimate good starter in baseball. He's been a reliever his entire career up until this season with Tampa Bay. They could probably find an undervalued arm, an undervalued bat or two, combine it with this lineup. But I think more importantly, they don't have the luxury these other teams have that are more talented to like rest up, cruise into the playoffs, take their foot off the gas. They have to go all the way out. They want to be the one seed. They want that bye.
0: You're right.
1: It behooves them with their situation. I think Tampa 15-1 is the look here for most wins in the regular season.
0: Okay, I like it. I like it. I think you could make an make a case for the Brewers too, with how close they are in the standings to the Dodgers, just for a number.
1: Oh, I get it. But if Mizorowski has the arm fatigue and they manage him, and then Woodruff hasn't been pitching, they have to make a trade. Hey, the sports calendar never stops. Sharp plays, they cover it all. They've been winning for 15 straight years. All of it documented, logs posted publicly at sharpplays.com. Respected, watched, feared. Start winning with them at sharpplays.com today. Is this player worth looking at for NBA Rookie of the Year? He's going off in the Summer League. We'll talk about it next on A Numbers Game.
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9: 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I'm Dustin Sweetelson. That's Kelly Bidlin. He has something to say right now.
10: Yeah, you know what? Last week I claimed I would be by far the best person to give the VSiN studio tour, but I'm realizing today Dustin would be a very close second.
9: Why?
10: Because we know how everything works behind the glass as well. Exactly.
9: Yeah, but you're way more patient than I am with human beings. If we remember when Kelly and Dustin were on the management path at one point here, there were a lot of meetings that ended with Kelly and Dustin yelling at our coworkers.
10: Yeah, that's
9: and
10: true.
9: And then people would be like, hey, so for management, it's not just about like having power and yelling at people. You actually have to lead them somewhere. And
11: you
9: it was
11: do.
9: Like, it was like, how do I explain this without coming off as such a bag?
10: You lead by example, Dustin.
9: Yeah, because I kept doing it. No, it's like, I'm going to call myself this. I may not be a star player host. We were star player producers, okay? And what I would do is, I would expect people to know what to do in every situation. I'd get annoyed when
10: they got
9: to
10: be taught something.
9: Yeah. And sometimes you forget that you were an idiot once a long time ago.
10: And
9: as well.
10: We were idiots. We still are idiots.
9: I mean, I'm an idiot, just other things I'm an idiot about.
10: Yeah, exactly.
9: Like betting baseball currently. It's not going well. The All-Star break came in a perfect time for your boy.
10: I'm still blown away. We have like a full card on Friday. Is this every year?
9: It's always Friday.
10: Okay.
9: Always
10: I feel
9: Friday.
10: Like it was the weekend.
9: No, it's just that Thursday there's one game, and
10: okay.
9: that's what threw me off. I normally think in the past, and last year there was one on Thursday too, but it's normally Friday where we get going to, you know, full steam
10: so
9: ahead.
10: So maybe that Thursday standalone's a little newer?
9: I think so.
10: Or Kelly's just making things up.
9: I mean, dude, I black out this time of
10: year. Right, me too, yep.
9: And in fairness, I normally take vacation this
10: literally
9: time of year.
10: Smart
9: people, like the smart people at Gil take vacation this time of year.
10: Yeah, that's weird. Yeah, why... The unsmart people are sitting here hosting this show.
9: What are the people who don't get to have this time off because the smart people take off right now?
10: Right, exactly.
9: That's what happens. We talked to smart people during the show today. Let's run through some bets because let's not forget. Huge matchup in the World Cup later on today. Argentina and England for a chance to take on Spain in the World Cup final. Christopher Sullivan joined us earlier on the program. He's covered six straight World Cups. Former U.S. men's national player. What's he like here today in the World Cup?
10: Yeah, he is. But he's playing the future on Spain. So he's hitting the futures board. Spain to win World Cup minus 156. And then in today's game, England-Argentina, he's going to play the draw here. 90-minute draw plus 190. The great Alex Blowers was on the show earlier as well. Englishman, shocker here, is going to go with England in the 90-minute market as well. Moneyline plus 160. He's going to have a great conversation with both those guys, though, about the World Cup.
9: All right, we have not hit all of your bets for the British Open, though. This is a major event. This is something you great carefully about. Before we get to who you actually like, how do you often do in the British Open?
10: That's a great question. I actually usually

0: 29-1 on Xander anytime recently, or John Rahm in the 20s in the past few years at any major.
1: All right, let's add this, and I should also mention Darian Mensah, 16-1, Heisman Trophy. We are officially locking that one up today with Miami at ACC Media Days. We also decided on the second leg of the Exacta for the World Series.
2: Did you find this number somewhere?
0: Caesars? Okay, great.
1: Phillies, you parlay it with Detroit to win their pennants, and it's 199-1. I like the Phillies to win the NL. You can get it 7-1. You can get 13-1 in the World Series. And then Detroit to meet them there would be 199-1. I like the upside of both. Those, I think, that's going to be my AL and NL team in the second half that I'm backing. Mets worst record at 20-1. They have the hardest schedule. They're selling pieces. Rays best record 10-1. They're like the Pistons. They're going for it. And then Christopher Sanchez, strikeout leader at 12-1. He is right off the pace. But if Mizorowski's injured, ooh, it could be wide open.
0: Ooh, like
1: that'll do it for us here on a numbers game. But stay with VSiN all day long. Prop points, Jeff Erickson, Nick Whalen. That is coming up next. Right here on VSiN, it's the Sports Betting Network.
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0: tonight against the Sacramento Kings, minus 112 at FanDuel. It's a back-to-back for Sacramento. We're starting to see some guys get shut down. I think that could be coming for some of these Kings players. So give me Boston to cover the 2.5. Money Moves with Stormy Bonatoni and Jonathan Von Tobel is coming your way next. Kelly Bidlin is going to stop by with some open plays. Our guy Andy Sridhar is going to give you some picks for the World Cup. They will take you into England, Argentina. Keep it locked. You're watching Beeson.
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0: to score a layup with a whole huge pass. There was no criticism of how do you let that happen. It was what great vision the way down the court. There's complete breakdowns on defense or missed layups, and they don't criticize any of it, and it's insulting to the viewer.
1: Okay, so I'll be completely honest. The sport 25 years ago was absolutely unwatchable across the board. It was the worst product imaginable.
0: They had multiple Shaqt in a fool moments every game.
1: Okay, so it's clearly better today than it was.
0: Correct, because it's the trickle-down effect,
1: but I still have to tell you, and I'm betting the WNBA more now than I ever have in my entire life. It's you do it all the you pay attention. And I will tell you that when I have bets on this sport, I almost refuse to still watch because it's still, in my opinion, it's better. It is so far from great that I can't handle it.
0: Oh, it's not. It's exponential, though, the learning curve and everything. It's way better now.
1: Oh, no, no question about that. Think about how bad it was years ago. I had a bet. I had a couple of live bets on the Aces Fever game the other night. And it was pure torture watching that game because of the unforced errors and stuff that you would see, no offense, like at Y Leagues, right? That would not happen. It's just like, are you still kidding me with this? It's 2026. How have you not cleaned up like the garbage that comes along with it? It finally, like in the whatever it was, late third quarter, I'm like, I can't watch anymore. There's no way.
0: I think it's just the myopia, the lack of awareness from certain officials. I mean, their roster, some teams don't have the height and weight. You know, 5 years ago, 3 years ago, they didn't have any weight for any players. Just the amateurness of it all is frustrating. And I think just they just want to go back to the way they were doing things. And it's kind of like, honestly, when legalization happened and I started hosting a daily wager and there was this community of betting was just so aggressive.
1: Yeah.
0: They didn't realize I had actually a Vegas background and whatnot. But that's what it is. They're so territorial and they almost don't want what's behind all this money.
1: Crazy. Up next, we'll get into the second half of the Major League Baseball season. Now that the All-Star break, games behind us. Matt Baskirgin, MLB Network, coming up on Follow the Money. 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
1: Gambler's Bonus hits again. On June 14th, Betty hit four fours, clearing her Gambler's Bonus four-of-a-kind bingo card for over $11,000. Betty hit big, and so can you with Gambler's Bonus. It's why you play the game. Great.

0: line, but it's, I mean, in baseball, when you have the defensive replacement, that's different. It's just, it's not the same. I mean, it's pressure, but man, that's a lot to ask when, you know, Messi's running around there and some guy can get his feet twisted.
1: That is.
0: And you do that when it's 2-0.
1: Yeah, that's exactly right. When it's 2-0, that's your decision making. Like, there's no way we're going to blow this lead.
0: When I've always tried to compare the two. Football, I've always had one goal is like 11 points in the NFL. So when you're down two goals, we've seen 22 points, you know, things like that. So I think up 11 with like 6 minutes to go, it's not crazy.
1: So I was wondering what our buddies Steve Wiss and Nigel Seeley would be saying about that match. Obviously, lifelong diehard backers of the club. Steve Wiss tweeted out, shocking England here since they took the lead. Also, stats on this. Just mind-numbing how bad it was. England had 12% possession between their opener in the 55th minute and Argentina's 92nd minute winner. 12%! That is the ultimate example of trying not to lose. The next time it happens in the NFL, remember this game. This is way worse than what we see in the NFL. All-time bad by England. Stay tuned. VSIN Primetime coming up next. Demi Abemafe is going to host for 4 hours with Will Hill. You can wake up tomorrow morning with VSIN by the books at 7 o'clock Eastern Time. Doug, great job again today.
0: Thank you. A lot of fun. Thanks for having me.
1: You bet.
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0: those teams, like you mentioned, those older teams make that push and shove the chips to the center of the table? Or is everyone going to be kind of just sort of skittish? Because, like, we don't know what the rules are going to be.
1: Right.
0: You know? We literally don't even know the rules for next season because there's a new CBA that they're going to have to come to an agreement with. So, yeah, it's tough. But, like, when I look at the landscape of the American League, yeah, man, like, the Rays are probably at the top of my list just by default because I don't know the status of Aaron Judge and the rest of these New York Yankees. And if I had to take a long shot, let's have some fun on the South Side, man. I'm kind of into this White Sox thing. Maybe an 18-1, a young team perhaps. I don't think they'll push their chips to the center, but maybe they can go on a run in October. We'll talk some more baseball to begin hour number two next year on VSiN Primetime.
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4: 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The left-handed slugger was 4-for-5 on the night, 3 home runs, 2 three-run shots, and also a grand slam. The Pirates have been playing baseball since 1882. No player across 145 seasons have ever driven in 10 runs in a game. A grand slam in the first and 3-run homer in the third and another 3-run shot in the sixth, breaking the club's single-game record of 9 RBI set by John Rizzo against St. Louis on May 30th back in 1939. The 10 RBI night also marked the most in the majors by a player this season. His career high in home runs is 17 that he set last season. Ryan O'Hearn hit the 16 home run mark before the All-Star break.
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